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1: The fish and chips that you are having today was probably swimming in Las Cuevas last night. 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Roast fish, shrimp, lobster. The roast fish box with the okra, breadfruit, cassava, and purple sweet potato. It's not just a specialty. It's the reason we invited them to Woodbrook Yard. We feel like we want to crown him the roast fish champion, but that is for you to decide. We are celebrating roast fish and the fish fry from G King at 139 Woodbrook Yard. Yes.

0: Another street vendor is on the rise at Woodbrook Yard. 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

0: G King's the fish master, causing a scene at 139 Woodbrook Yard. 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

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I'm looking on to the party. I hope I find you there. The soul of R&B. 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

0: This is G Kings, the fish master, transforming your roast fish box into happiness at the yard. And if you love heat, drizzle that with the lime pepper. That will make you ball out for your mother-in-law. 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
1: 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And

the waitress from the coffee house on 39th and Lennox. You know, the one with the braids. Yeah. Well, I see you on Wednesdays all the time. You come in every Wednesday on your lunch break, I think. And you always order the special with the hot chocolate. And my manager be tripping and stuff, talking about we gotta use water, but I always use some.

you do? 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Yeah, that's interesting. 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And I mean, we could just go across the street to the park right here. 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

0: Another street vendor is on the rise at Woodbrook Yard. 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

107.7 Music for Life, Sound of Soul in TNT. Just about 7 minutes after the hour of 6 o'clock on this rainy Tuesday morning, but it's a blessed one. We're thankful always. Gratitude is the attitude. Remember, your thoughts are like a boomerang. Your emotions, a boomerang. Whatever you put into the day in the AM comes back throughout. So ensure you set the right intention, because right intention plus right action gives you right manifestation. I'm Michelle Borrell, going to be in your company till 9. It's the morning show. Here now, singing Sandra, reminding you that you don't have to go horizontal to climb vertical. Die with dignity. Yeah. To my hardworking ladies, so proud of you. So proud of how you're able to do what you do with such pride. Still to come inside this hour, we have some Teddy St. John, Songs of Blackness, your newsfeed at the bottom of the hour, and here now that singing Sandra.

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It's time now for the headlines here on 107.7. Senate President cast deciding vote to be able to break the 15-15 stalemate on the public procurement bill. Meanwhile, independent Senator Vieira fires back at the Prime Minister. Also, government is moving to raise the legal age for alcohol and tobacco to 21. Also, St. Lucia Speaker marks casting vote lawful. President cannot withhold assent. Also, Grenada mourns Mighty Sparrow and celebrates his enduring Caribbean legacy. And TNT has been lauded for naming 25 crime organizations as FTOs. Those are some of the stories making and shaping your world today. Newsfeed at the bottom of the hour. And even before that, we're going to have a little chit-chat. But here is Alexander O'Neill's If You're Here Tonight. Adding to mature sound of 107.7. I love rainy mornings, you know. Gives this kind of cozy feel. I know what you're thinking. I love rainy mornings in my bed. But no, it's time to get up and go. Let's get a move on.

Remember when we were talking about the pothole along Saddle Road, Maraval? It was so great to know that it was quickly dealt with, at least in my opinion it was. And it may have felt differently for those who are in the area and had to deal with it for some time. However, it re-emerged just 1 week after repair works would have been carried out. So motorists, as you could understand, were quite frustrated as it contributed to traffic gridlock in the area. And you know how Maraval could be already. Well, when media visited the area just yesterday morning, they found the section of the roadway collapsed yet again, forcing drivers to try to navigate around the damaged area. So the situation, it was worsened by rainfall. Yeah. And with water accumulating around the affected section of the road, you know, that is definitely a hazard. And the latest development, it comes just days after Wassa repaired the large pothole caused by a leak beneath the roadway. So Maraval taxi drivers, they previously complained about the condition of the road, saying the damaged section had caused significant traffic congestion. Videos were also posted on social media last week showing vehicles struggling to pass through the affected area. And the issue also prompted Digo Martin Northeast MP Kum Imber to raise concerns publicly. So in a post on X, that's when Imber said he had been alerted to the condition of Saddle Road while he was overseas and subsequently contacted Wassa, which mobilized to repair the sinkhole. And he said the repair was carried out about a week ago, but the road had now collapsed again. So the latest comments come against the backdrop of a dispute last week over whether the road had been properly repaired. So let's hope they're able to do what needs to be done so that they could address the issue promptly. Yeah. And Minister of Public Utilities, Barry Padarath, said that he was in discussion with Wassa to address the issue. So let's hope that they get a handle on that soon. Here now, Songs of Blackness with Optimistic. And that's how you've got to be no matter what character building moments you may be having. Know that it's all working in your favor. Newsfeed just...

0: Government's procurement amendment bill was successfully passed in the Senate overnight following a 15-15 deadlock that was broken by Senate President Wade Mack with his casting vote. All nine independent senators voted against the bill, resulting in the second tied vote in the upper house in less than a week. There was pushback from opposition senators who later called on Mack to state his reasons for the casting vote and have them recorded in Hansard, but he declined. A bill seeking to raise the legal age for alcohol and tobacco from 18 to 21 and for cannabis and gambling from 18 to 25 will be brought to Parliament on Wednesday. Prime Minister Kamala Prasad Bisesa says the measures are aimed at strengthening protections for young people from substance abuse and the risks associated with gambling. The Prime Minister reminds the change was a leading campaign promise in 2025 general election, posting to her Facebook, quote, "Promises made, promises kept," end quote. The Law Association has spoken out against recent remarks by Prime Minister Kamala Prasad Bisesa targeting independent senators, calling on her to withdraw the comments. In a statement, LAT said the Constitution provides for participation of independent senators in the legislative process, adding that their views must be considered. Port of Spain Mayor Chinua Allen is welcoming the City Council's securing of an interim injunction against an unauthorized development on Arapita Drive, Woodbrook. The injunction restrains further construction works and the entry of contractors, laborers, materials, and machinery onto the property. As the mayor says, the action is aimed at protecting the rights of Woodbrook residents and ensuring development remains compatible with the community. And narcotics seized during several police operations will be destroyed this morning at the Karani cremation site. The drugs were seized in cases handled by the Eastern, Northeastern, and Southern Divisions, as well as the Special Investigations Unit. The destruction is scheduled for 7:30 this morning, with senior TTPS officials, including top cop Alisa Guevaro, expected to be present. Well, there you have it. That's a look at what's happening now.
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0: 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You know, I always say it is so important to stay in that feeling of gratitude. And one way you can do that is always say to yourself, hey, what am I thankful for in this moment? What are three things that I could name that I'm thankful for? Thankful for life. I am thankful for traveling mercies. Thankful to spend this time with you. And yeah, those are some of the things that I am truly grateful for. What are you thankful for? Also thankful for the legacy that has been given to us by the mighty, mighty Sparrow. And Grenada has joined Trinidad and Tobago and the wider Caribbean in mourning the passing of the legendary Calypsonian Slinger Francisco, the mighty Sparrow, with the island's Minister for Tourism, Creative Economy and Culture describing him as one of the region's most celebrated cultural icons. In a condolence message that would have been issued on Sunday, Senator Adrian Thomas said Sparrow's death was a loss to the Caribbean's cultural community, while highlighting the special significance of his Grenadian roots. Sparrow was born in Grand Roy, St. John, Grenada, before making Trinidad and Tobago his home and the center of his celebrated musical career. Thomas said Sparrow, quote, carried the spirit of the Caribbean into the hearts of audiences across the world, end quote. He described him as an entertainer, storyteller, social commentator, and cultural ambassador. True on all accounts. His music, the minister said, reflected the struggles, triumphs, humor, and aspirations of Caribbean people, while his command of language and wit transformed Calypso into a vehicle for education, social consciousness, political commentary, and celebration. Now, Thomas signaled out several of Sparrow's best-known compositions, including Jean and Dinah, Dan is the Man, Education and Slave, saying the songs had moved beyond entertainment to become enduring expressions of Caribbean cultural heritage. And the minister said Sparrow's journey demonstrated the capacity of the region's small islands to produce artistic talent capable of leaving a lasting international impact. He also used Sparrow's passing to underscore the importance of preserving Caribbean musical heritage, investing in artists, and ensuring younger generations understand the contributions of cultural pioneers. Certainly, so much that we can say thank you to the mighty Sparrow for. Yet again, condolences to his family and all who have been touched and impacted by such a cultural icon.
1: Friday night, you and your boys went out to eat.
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1: Then they hung out, but you came home around 3, as you did. If 6 of y'all went out, then 4 of you were really cheap, yeah. 'Cause only 2 of you had

gotta say a special good morning to mi primo favorito, my cousin Jamil. Love you so much. He and his JetBlue crew, they are flying 38,000 feet and they are listening to 107.7. So I must shout them out. That's flight 1737 heading to Santiago, Dominican Republic. So yeah, I'm getting to see my cousin soon. And the crew, all from the Caribbean. You have Ovelina, who is from Haiti. You have Cadiz, who's from Martinique. Jarlo, who's from Aruba. And then, of course, my cousin Jamil, who's from Trinidad. Yeah, love that. Stay safe, and thank you so much for taking care of everyone on that flight. And, of course, tuning into 107.7 Music for Life. Much love to you. Come on, more volume here. I know you love this one as much as I do. Two Sugar, Wizkid featuring Ira Starr.

0: is now 6:54 in the morning. 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

0: No stress. Yeah, just good vibes. That's what you get here at the Top of the Dial, 107.7. Music for life. Now, the Law Association of Trinidad and Tobago, LAT, has called upon Prime Minister Kamala Passad-Bisesa to withdraw her disparaging remarks against the country's independent senators. And pending the adoption of that course of action, the LAT has also called upon Senate President Wade Mark to take the necessary action to ensure the reputation of the Senate is preserved. LAT, in a statement yesterday, stated, quote, LAT reminds the Prime Minister that our democracy depends on her government hearing and considering the views of those who do not sit at her table in government, end quote. Now, this follows Prime Minister Passad-Bisesa's recent slamming of the independent senators as satanic scumbags and demons after the independents did not vote for government's special operations bill in the Senate last Thursday. Now, the opposition People's National Movement, PNM, also didn't vote for the bill, with the combined 9 independents and 6 opposition votes at 15 tied to 15 government votes for the bill. Mark cast a vote for the bill, enabling its passage 16-15. He, however, did not maintain the status quo, as Parliament presiding officers have done according to parliamentary convention. So yesterday, LAT, in a statement via President Lynette Sebourne-Sweet, senior counsel, said LAT had noted the recent remarks made by the Prime Minister, and to quote, she stated, again, disparaging independent senators for voting against legislation proposed by the government and this time vowing not to accept any amendments posed by those senators in the future. The Prime Minister also made disparaging remarks against the independent bench on the last occasion that her government failed to secure their support. On both occasions, the government refused to entertain amendments proposed by the independent bench which could have secured their support, end quote. LAT noted the reported remarks of a government minister or senator to the effect that it was not the intention of the framers of the Constitution that an elected government should have to depend on the votes of members of the independent bench, and that requiring government to do so to pass legislation would be undemocratic. Government Senate leader Daryl Alaha made this claim to the media last Thursday as the controversy arose regarding Mark's casting vote in the SO bill. However, LAT stated, quote, the intention of the framers of the Constitution can be gleaned from the clear language of the Constitution, sections 39 and 40, of which provide as follows. 39, there shall be a Parliament of Trinidad and Tobago which shall consist of the President, the Senate, and the House of Representatives. And then 41, the Senate shall consist of 31 members in this constitution referred to as senators who shall be appointed by the president in accordance with this section. So let's see how this goes, and hoping that we're able to come to some common ground, yeah?
1: I'm gonna smile for them.
0: Kerwin Dubois.
1: Wave to them.
0: Energy Killers.
1: Say hi to them.
0: I'm sure you could name a few. But we good.
1: I

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have got to agree with Winston Gypsy Peters, at least in my opinion. I share the sentiments of veteran calypsonian Winston Gypsy Peters when he says the Mighty Sparrow was one of the greatest calypsonians to ever live, a cultural giant whose legacy deserves the same national recognition Jamaica gave Bob Marley. I agree. But as Trinidad and Tobago mourns the passing of Sparrow, the question is how a country should honor a man whose voice carried its stories, politics, humor, far beyond its shores. Peters, a former arts and culture minister, believes that honor should begin with an official funeral. And to quote, he stated, "I would like to see the government of Trinidad and Tobago honor him. It may not be a state funeral, but at least an official funeral, because he has meant so much," end quote. Sparrow passed at 91 peacefully in New York on Sunday following a brief illness, surrounded by loved ones. Peter said he hopes Sparrow will be buried in TNT and said he had spoken to Sparrow's wife but did not discuss funeral arrangements. And he continued, he said, quote, "Government should play an undying part in it, no matter what it costs us. The government should do that, because what he has done for Trinidad and Tobago, no money could pay for it. It's like Bob Marley. What Bob Marley is to Jamaica and what they have done for Bob Marley should be done for the Mighty Sparrow," end quote. Peters said he had been associated with Sparrow since he was about 12 years of age and described him as a friend he admired. He said Sparrow's versatility and ability to take Calypso beyond these shores set him apart. While describing Lord Kitchener's great as well, Peters said he would, quote, "give Sparrow the edge. You could have given Sparrow a plain piece of paper with some words on it and he would just put it into what he wants and then he would make it international," end quote. So you also have former San Fernando Mayor Junior Regrello, a pan player and leader of the Skiffle Steel Orchestra. Sparrow's contribution is equally difficult to measure. And Regrello said Sparrow made his mark from the beginning of his career, recalling the 1957 carnival when Sparrow protested over the prizes on offer and did not defend his crown. He described Sparrow as the voice of the people, saying he sang about the events of his day, from the breakup of the West Indies Federation to Cold War politics. He signaled out Dan is the man in the van as a comical take on colonial era schooling. But while Peters has called for an official funeral, Regrello said it was difficult to settle on a single tribute, such as naming a building or erecting a statue. He said Sparrow has done too much, including founding his own calypso tent, the Young Brigade, and his own band, Sparrow Troubadours. Regrello suggested researchers study Sparrow's body of work and recommend something worthy of the man and his contribution. So like Peters, he pointed to Jamaica's treatment of Marley as an example. Funeral arrangements, however, have not yet been announced. And Minister of Culture and Community Development Michelle Benjamin did note Sparrow's 8 Calypso King Monarch titles, as well as 8 Road March victories and 2 Calypso King of Kings titles. Well done. Newsfeed after this.

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1: This is coming to you courtesy Courts, bringing value home. Tributes are still pouring in for the beloved birdie, the mighty sparrow, following his death on Sunday at the age of 91. The University of the West Indies, in a statement, hails Sparrow's music as giving voice to Caribbean life for more than seven decades, capturing our humor, politics, struggles, and everyday life. The university said Sparrow's legacy also lives within its own institution, where his contribution to Caribbean culture was recognized through an honorary doctorate. Three Venezuelan nationals have been detained following the interception of a vessel in the Gulf of Paria. The Ministry of Defense says the TFV-1231 Champion was intercepted southwest of Barracones Point near Waterloo and Brickfield. 11 crocus bags containing suspected marijuana were also found on board. Senate President Wade Mark used his casting vote for a second time on Monday night to break a 15-15 deadlock and secure passage of the Procurement Amendment Bill. The nine independent senators voted against the legislation, leaving the Senate evenly divided, as occurred during last week's vote on the Special Operations Bill. Opposition senators subsequently pressed Mark to state and record his reasons in Hansard, but he declined to do so. Two Arima men have appeared before a Master of the High Court charged with the murder of 69-year-old Azad Puran, 39-year-old Ronaldo Thomas, and 26-year-old Bradley Tate also face firearm and ammunition charges in connection with Puran's shooting death at his Santa Rosa Heights home on March 2nd. A sufficiency hearing in the case has been set for next year, April. And Hurricane Polo is lashing Mexico's Pacific coast with winds of up to 115 miles per hour as it approaches landfall in Baja California Sur. Authorities have closed schools and ports, restricted beach access, and opened shelters with warnings of life-threatening flooding, mudslides, and storm surge. Well, there you have it. That's a look at what's happening now. It came to you courtesy Courts, bringing value home.

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1: 139 Woodbrook Yard has found another star. 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

Listening to The Vibe at 38,000 feet, you have the JetBlue crew who are heading to Santiago, Dominican Republic. That is flight 1737. And I did tell you on that flight, you have my primo favorito, Jamil. Love you, cuz. They're locked on. So from the Caribbean, you have Jovelena, who is from Haiti, or is it Jovelena? And then you have Cardiz, who's from Martinique, and Jarlo from Aruba, and of course my cousin Jamil, who's from Trinidad and Tobago, and he is flying in this weekend from a party, you know, having party Saturday, my cousin flying in. So big things, JetBlue crew, much love to you. And we are getting a lot of love for a decision that we would have made here in TNT. The United States Embassy in Trinidad and Tobago says Trinidad and Tobago has taken a major step in being able to strengthen regional cooperation against narco-terrorism by joining the United States in designating 25 criminal organizations as foreign terrorist organizations. In a post on its social media pages just yesterday, the embassy said Trinidad and Tobago was the first Shield of the Americas country to join the United States in making the designations. Trinidad and Tobago joined the Shield of the Americas at the initiative's inaugural summit in Doral, Florida, on the 7th of March 2026, where Prime Minister Kamala Prasad Bisesa would have been among the regional leaders invited by U.S. President Donald Trump. To quote, the embassy stated, "The United States and Trinidad and Tobago are advancing our shared mission to confront narco-terrorism and protect our communities." End quote. The post also shared comments from Juan Pablo Segura, the U.S. Assistant Secretary of State for Western Hemisphere Affairs, who commended Trinidad and Tobago for the move. Segura stated, quote, "Another major step forward for the Shield of the Americas. We commend Trinidad and Tobago for being the first Shield of the Americas nation to join the United States in designating 25 criminal organizations as foreign terrorist organizations," end quote. He also said the move significantly advances the two countries' shared mission to confront the scourge of narco-terrorism poisoning our communities. Well, there you go. Beyonce, Before I Let Go, takes the lead now on 107.7 Music for Life. We're now just 12 minutes away from 8 o'clock. That's going to be the final hour of the time I've got with you. Good vibes only. That's what you get here at the top of the dial. Come on, you can move. A little more. Yeah.

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thinking of our brothers and sisters in Congo at this time. The number of confirmed cases with regards to the Ebola virus in Congo, it has surged past 8,000 as the country is running out of health workers to be able to contain the deadly disease. Now, Congo would have announced the outbreak

on the 15th of May. So you see how long they've been dealing with this challenge. It's caused by the rare Bundy Bogyo virus, which has no known treatment or vaccine, and they've been struggling to be able to contain it. Now, the latest data from Congo's health ministry, which would have been released on Sunday, it showed that 8,067 cases have been confirmed, with 3,901 deaths as of September 26th across 63 health zones in 7 of the country's 26 provinces, with a fatality rate of more than 48%. You're hearing me, right? A fatality rate of more than 48%. Now, what that means is that a large percentage of those infected were dying without taking into account factors such as delays in seeking help or even hidden cases. The UN Office for the Coordination of Humanitarian Affairs said on Monday that the outbreak has begun to have an impact on other essential services in the hotspots as resources are mobilized toward fighting Ebola. So according to OCHA's report, routine primary healthcare services fell by 13%. This would be between the period April and June, and that is so for the Ituri province alone. And just last week, WHO said that Congo was running out of health workers to be able to contain the disease. Health workers have complained about delayed or missing payments, triggering several strikes. So according to the Africa Centers for Disease Control and Prevention, 50 health workers have died since the outbreak would have been announced. Yeah, some areas have shown signs of improvement with fewer confirmed cases in the past several weeks, including in Ituri province and so forth. But officials, they're saying that the disease is spreading further in other areas, expanding its geographical reach. So according to data from the Africa CDC, the current outbreak has outpaced the two-year West Africa regional outbreak in terms of spread in the same time. So let's say like by week 19, right? The regional outbreak between 2014 and 2016 that would have been recorded as 3,718 cases, 81 as a matter of fact, while the current outbreak recorded 7,840. So who said that it's on track to surpass the regional outbreak, which killed 11,000 persons? Containment efforts have been hamstrung by insecurity, displacement, a health worker strike, and intense population movements. Hoping they get a handle of it. Ooh, that's a challenge. You really have to be grateful for small mercies. Let's ensure that we send prayers up for our brothers and sisters in Congo. Here now, Erykah Badu's Bag Lady. It's the Adult Choice, 107.7, Music for Life. Michelle Borrell with you till 9. Sing this one, you know it.

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5: London.

You know what I'm feeling a bit inspired to do right now? Let's love up on the classic men. You know, those men who have some traditional ways about them, who would really know how to take care of a lady. Yeah? Let's take the time. 6289107 or 6282250. I'm going to actually open up the phone lines to give you an opportunity to just say a special good morning, send some love to a classic man you know that you want to just love up on. Yes, I'm going to open the phone lines especially for that. Let's take that time. I find too often we like to wait for select days, and we shouldn't do that. Don't wait for Father's Day. Don't wait for the birthday. Don't wait for the anniversary. We must be able to randomly send some love. Randomly just, you know, let someone know you have this way about you. I like it. Keep doing it. All right, so I'm going to give you an opportunity to do just that. And you know, usually they will say self-praise is no praise. Let not your own lips praise you. But at the same time, we should be able to do that sort of reflection. And if you know you have a certain kind of way that is something worth celebrating, let's do that. Let's do that. So your car say, I never took the time to recognize the classic men. So that time is now. 6289107 or 6282250. Going to take a look at what's happening in terms of the weather. Now, according to the Met Office, initially partly cloudy with showers over some areas, becoming mostly sunny as the morning progresses. Now, there is a 30%, which is a low chance of isolated thunderstorm activity during the early to mid-morning period and favoring western areas during the afternoon. So night is going to be mostly fair, apart from few brief isolated showers. So note, firstly, gusty winds and street flooding can occur in the event of heavy showers or thunderstorms. Secondly, a hot spell alert. Remember, it is yellow level that is in effect up until the end of October. Tobago and the remainder of the Los Angeles, mostly fair despite few partly cloudy spells, brief isolated showers at times, low chance of the isolated heavy shower over western areas during the afternoon. And as we look at the max temperature in Piarco, 33 degrees Celsius. Crown Point, also 33 degrees Celsius. Now, come on, let's take the time to love up on the classic men. Too often, we like to bash, but this is the time to just recognize, you know, if you don't call to do so here at 6289107 or 6282250, just take the time, pick up the phone, call that special someone, or maybe it's just not your person. Maybe it's a friend, maybe it's a family member. You see what they do in terms of how they operate with regards to who they are as an individual, as an example for other men. And you just take that time to say, well done. That's what we got to do. Focus on what we want to expand. Focus on what we want more of, because where attention goes, energy flows. Speaking of which, your newsfeed is coming up in just a bit. Keep it here at the top of the dial, 107.7.

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1: A package containing prohibited items was intercepted by prison officers at the Port of Spain prison this morning. The package, suspected to have been thrown over the prison wall, contained 23 packs of cigarettes, 20 loose cigarettes, and 32 lighters. Acting Commissioner of Prisons, Elvin Canterbury, commended the officers for their vigilance, while investigations continue with the assistance of external law enforcement agencies. Opposition MP Stuart Young is accusing Prime Minister Kamala Prasad Bisesa of dangerous hypocrisy over her attacks on independent senators. Young points out that Prasad Bisesa praised the independent bench back in 2022 when it helped defeat the bail amendment bill, but now condemns the same senators when they oppose the current administration. He says he finds it concerning that respect for constitutional checks and balances appears to depend on whether or not the government gets its way. Government's Procurement Amendment Bill was successfully passed in a tense Senate sitting overnight after a 15-15 deadlock was broken by Senate President Wade Mark with his casting vote. All nine independent senators voted against the bill, resulting in the second tied vote in the upper house in less than a week. The legal age for alcohol and tobacco use could soon be raised to 21, while the minimum age for marijuana use and gambling could increase to 25. This, as Prime Minister Kamala Prasad Bisesa says, government will bring legislation to Parliament tomorrow to amend several laws governing alcohol, tobacco, cannabis, dangerous drugs, and gambling. She says the measures are aimed at protecting young people from substance abuse and the risks associated with gambling. And U.S. Secretary of State Marco Rubio says a foreign actor was involved in an alleged terror plot targeting a UK airbase used by U.S. forces. Five British men arrested near RAF Fairford on Sunday have since been released on bail. UK authorities have not confirmed any foreign link, while Iran denies involvement. Well, there you have it. That's a look at what's happening now.
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1: 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See, it's burning me to hold on to this. I know this is something I gotta do, but that don't mean I want to. 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

Michelle Borrell, it's now that time in which I've got to love and leave. Saying farewell and wishing you well. Have yourself a great day. Remember, thoughts become things. Your words are your wand. And I've got to remind you that there is power within you. So whatever comes your way, it has already come your way defeated. It's working in your favor. 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Am

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from Nelly and Kelly, a little bit of Dilemma on your Tuesday morning. Ja Melody, Who God Bless before that. Well, I ask Jehovah to just put blessings and blessings upon you and your loved ones. Hope you have a great day today, a stress-free one as humanly possible. And be safe as you move around. Thank you so much to Michelle for an amazing morning. It's your girl, Alicia, behind the mic.

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0: How we looking, Nana?

0: passed in the Senate overnight following a 15-15 deadlock that was broken by Senate President Wade Mark with his casting vote. All nine independent senators voted against the bill, resulting in the second tied vote in the upper house in less than a week. There was pushback from opposition senators who later called on Mark to state his reasons for casting vote and have them recorded in Hansard, but he declined. A bill seeking to raise the legal age for alcohol and tobacco from 18 to 21 and for cannabis and gambling from 18 to 25 will be brought to Parliament on Wednesday. Prime Minister Kamala Passabisesa says the measures are aimed at strengthening protections for young people from substance abuse and the risk associated with gambling. The Prime Minister reminds that the change was a leading campaign promise in the 2025 general elections, posting to her Facebook, "Promises made, promises kept." The Law Association has spoken out against recent remarks by Prime Minister Kamala Passabisesa targeting independent senators, calling on her to withdraw the comments. In a statement, LAT said the Constitution provides for the participation of independent senators in the legislative process, adding that their views must be considered. Port of Spain Mayor Chinua Allen is welcoming the City Council's securing of an interim injunction against an unauthorized development on Arapita Drive in Woodbrook. The injunction restrains further construction works and the entry of contractors, laborers, materials and machinery on the property. As the mayor says, the action is aimed at protecting the rights of Woodbrook residents and ensuring development remains compatible with the community. And finally, tributes are still pouring in for the beloved birdie, the Honorable Slinger Francisco Mighty Sparrow. Following his death on Sunday at the age of 91, the University of the West Indies in a statement hails Sparrow's music as giving voice to Caribbean life for more than seven decades, capturing our humor, politics, struggles, and everyday life. The university said Sparrow's legacy also lives within its own institution, where his contribution to Caribbean culture was recognized through an honorary doctorate. Hence the reason the man's handles are the Honorable Slinger Francisco, or RTT, HMB, OCC, CM, OBE. If you want to know what all those are, go Google that. That's what's running in the hour. I'll have more for you inside the next.
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0: what is your mood today? I hope you're in a good mood. 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And if you're in a bad mood today, well, you know what? 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All I ask is that you don't stay in that bad mood too long. 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
1: Senate President Wade Mark used his casting vote for a second time on Monday night to break the 15-15 deadlock and secure passage of the procurement bill, the procurement amendment bill. The 9 independent senators voted against the legislation, leaving the Senate evenly divided, as occurred during last week's vote on the special operations bill. Opposition senators subsequently pressed Mark to state and record his reasons in Hansard, but he declined to do so. Opposition MP Stuart Young is accusing Prime Minister Kamala Prasad Bisesa of dangerous hypocrisy after her attacks on independent senators. Young points out that Prasad Bisesa praised the independence bench back in 2022 when it helped defeat the bail amendment bill.

0: but now condemns the same senators when they oppose the current administration. He says he finds it concerning that respect for constitutional checks and balances appears to depend on whether or not the government gets in the way. Three Venezuelan nationals have been detained following the interception of a vessel in the Gulf of Paria. The Ministry of Defense says the TFV-1231 Champion was intercepted southwest of Barancones Point near Waterloo and Brickfield. 11 Crocus bags containing suspected marijuana were also found on board. Two Arima men have appeared before a master of the High Court charged with the murder of 69-year-old Azard Puran, 39-year-old Ronaldo Thomas, and 26-year-old Bradley Tate. Also face firearm and ammunition charges in connection with Puran's shooting death at his Santa Rosa Heights home on March 2nd. A sufficiency hearing in the case has been set for next April. And finally, Hurricane Polo is lashing Mexico's Pacific coast with winds of up to 115 miles per hour as it approaches landfall in Baja California Sur. Authorities have closed schools and ports, restricted beach access and open shelters with warnings of life-threatening flooding, mudslides and storm surges. That's what's trending in the hour. We'll have more for you inside the next. And I just got a little message here that there's a lot of traffic on the bus route, so let me go and do some research to see if I can share that with those of you who are stuck in traffic on the bus route for some reason. All right, more trending news for you inside the next.
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right, so I am reading a couple of stuff here. So the for those of you who may not have known, because I'm just actually checking this out, where the opening of the priority bus route happened earlier today, this morning, a couple of hours ago. The Ministry of Transport and Civil Aviation advises that the westbound lane of the priority bus route from Arima to Abattoir Road, Port of Spain, will be open to light motor vehicles today from

0: 8:30 till just around 11 a.m. So that's going to wrap up in a short. If you're out in the south area, still causing some traffic. There was a 5-car smash up on Gasparillo flyover on the northbound lane, and then a 3-car smash up on the southbound lane. And then there's traffic on the bus route as well. So I think that traffic on the bus route is because of the opening up. I'm going to see if there is anything in particular that is causing that traffic, other than, you know, vehicles being allowed to use it until around 11 o'clock. So I'll keep you guys posted. But yeah, what is happening with all these accidents out there? You know why? We don't drive. We don't take the time. Sometimes we're a little too selfish on the road. So come on, drivers. Let's try and keep it as safe as possible, all right?
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2: I.

Fred Scutane's wedding band. Well, here's something that you're gonna really like. Listeners, it's time again. That time again, Trinidad and Tobago Restaurant Week. It's at TGI Fridays and it is here. And trust me, you do not want to miss this one. So from September 25th, so that would have been from, what today is, Tuesday, this would have been from last week, from weekend there, right through to October 4th, dig into your favorites for one amazing price. 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

0: book your table today. Baby back ribs, here I come. Oh, they understand why my struggle is real. Love my belly. Make your way on into TGIF Fridays. Oh, the goodness.
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From 12 o'clock, gotta make room for Ezel. He steps in at the top. It's gonna take you until 3 o'clock this afternoon. Keep you company through lunch. And of course, you know, Fight the Rightus is great music, energy, and vibe. 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Enjoy the rest of your Tuesday, Jehovah will. I'll be right back here with you tomorrow morning at 9 o'clock, middle of the week. Last day of the month. Looking forward to that.

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14 after 12 o'clock. Good afternoon, Ultra World. Hope you're having a great day out there. Well, it's been a rainy one in many parts of TNT from early.

0: 139 Woodbrook Yard has found another star. G King's is the fish master taking street-level vending into an art that is amazing to taste and beautiful to experience. Roast fish and fried fish that is truly done the Trinidad and Tobago way. G King's uses only fresh fish caught daily, never frozen. The fish and chips that you are having today was probably swimming in Las Cuevas last night. Finally, a seafood specialist at Woodbrook Yard. Roast fish, shrimp, lobster. The roast fish box with the okra, breadfruit, cassava, and purple sweet potato. It's not just a specialty. It's the reason we invited them to Woodbrook Yard. We feel like we want to crown him the roast fish champion, but that is for you to decide. We are celebrating roast fish and the fish fry from G King at 139 Woodbrook Yard. Yes.
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1: The Premier League confirmed a short while ago that Manchester City have been found guilty of all charges related to breaches of Premier League financial rules between 2009-2010 and 2017-2018. An independent commission found that during that time period, the club arranged sham contracts with a number of its commercial partners, as well as relying on sham agreements to artificially inflate the club's revenues and reduce its costs. The statement also said that City were guilty of the majority of charges in relation to its failure to cooperate, but an exact figure was not given. Just about $1.8 billion worth of narcotics went up in flames this morning. The TTPS destroyed the narcotics, which had been seized over an unspecified period of time, by burning it at the Carony cremation site at around 7:30 a.m. Meanwhile, in Port of Spain, even though many packages have been confiscated, contraband is still being thrown over the prison walls in Port of Spain. At about 6:45 this morning, prison officers at the state prison on Upper Frederick Street found a package containing several packs of cigarettes and lighters. Hurricane Polo has made landfall along the northern Pacific coast of Mexico, lashing the state of Baja California with life-threatening winds and heavy rain that has already flooded some coastal areas. Polo is moving northeast, and on the forecast track, it's predicted to continue passing over Baja California before moving inland over the southern part of the Mexican state of Sonora later today. OpenAI says it will not release its latest AI model due to safety concerns. Its GPT 6.1 Astra system, which performs tasks like browsing the web and using apps by itself, did not quite meet the bar of the company's standards, according to OpenAI. The ChatGPT maker also issued an update on incidents that occurred in June but were not made public until last week, where its models access Australian government websites and systems without authorization. It comes as breaches by major AI firms' models intensify the debate about risks posed by the tech. And that's a look at what's trending here in TNT and across the Ojo world to this hour. More news coming your way at 1:30.
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I'm looking on to the party. The soul of R&B. For tonight, I'm yours. 107.7, Music for Life.

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1: The $1.6 billion in street value of illegal drugs, which was destroyed by the TTPS this morning, amounts to just about 1% of the gross domestic product of Trinidad and Tobago, according to Prime Minister Kamala Passard-Bisesa. In a brief Facebook post this afternoon, the PM said the local drug mafia was allowed to run rampant in the past 10 years and once again pledged she would continue to fight. The Prime Minister said the government is not just going after their physical shipments of drugs, but are also displacing their accomplices in the financial institutions, distribution networks, and public sector with the help of international law enforcement. Injured stars Kylian Mbappe, Ibrahima Konate, and Federico Valverde are all expected to be available when Real Madrid face La Liga title rivals Barcelona in El Clasico on October 25th, according to a report on ESPN. Mbappe suffered a knee injury in France's UEFA Nations League game with Turkey on Friday, and Konate picked up a knee problem in training last week, while Valverde hurt his ankle in Madrid's derby defeat to Atletico before the international break. Meanwhile, in-form Rafinha has set alarm bells ringing at Barcelona

0: after being substituted with a thigh problem in Brazil's 4-2 friendly win over Australia. The Brazilian Football Confederation confirmed Rafinha was replaced because of discomfort in his right thigh, but did not specify. Coover North MP Julian John has hit out at the Law Association for its criticism of Prime Minister Kamala Prasad Bisesa for the strong language used to describe the bench of independent senators. John said the voting patterns of the independent senators could reasonably lead the members of the public to question their independence. Ms. John also noted that politics and political persuasion is not a Tea Party, but a battlefield of ideas and commentary. In that context, she reasoned that strong language engenders strong debate. A steering committee has been formed with a focus on reaching out to men. It will be a program that will last for 30 days via WhatsApp channels. The Guide Talk Trinidad and Tobago Steering Committee aims to guide men in practical lessons on healthy masculinity, emotional regulation, respectful communication, consent, and helpful seeking, while generating valuable evaluation data to refine further social support programming. The program, which will be funded by the Inter-American Development Bank, was launched by the Ministry of Social Development and Family Services. And that's a look at what's trending here in TNT and across the Ojo world to this hour. More news coming your way at 2:30.
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sound of SZA and Calvin Harris with The Weeknd. It's about 7 minutes after the hour of 2 o'clock. And after the morning, many of you have in traffic. I know you're wishing The Weeknd was here, but no, no, no. It's only Tuesday. Here comes Janet Jackson as we continue. 107.7 Music for Life. Come back to me.

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Well, re-energize, refuel at the Burger Bar. The best burger on the island. And

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1: The $1.6 billion TT dollars in narcotics that was destroyed this morning dates to seizures from the now infamous Monas Island drug bust in 2005, according to top cop Alistair Guevaro. In that case, approximately $700 million worth of cocaine was seized in 2005, and the drugs could only now be destroyed because the case has been completed at the Privy Council. Also, the 2 tons of marijuana seized from the Karani swamp were also destroyed because no one was arrested. The police commissioner explained to reporters that it will take years to destroy seized narcotics because they are exhibits for court matters. Antigua's Prime Minister Gaston Brown is calling for prisoners to be put to work cleaning roadsides, growing food, and developing practical skills. He is arguing that inmates should contribute to the country while serving their sentences rather than simply remaining behind prison walls. U.S.-Canada relations, already tense, are likely to deteriorate further after the United States went ahead early this morning with a decision to ban nearly US $1 billion worth of Canadian imports, including alcoholic beverages, dairy products, and motorcycles. The ban amounts to barely a ripple in US $880 billion worth of annual two-way trade between the two northern neighbors, but it will escalate trade tensions. FIFA launched an extraordinary attack on UEFA, accusing it of running a misinformation campaign to derail Gianni Infantino's World Cup private investor proposal. It was contained in documents filed in the South Florida courts, where FIFA is opposing a motion by UEFA for the disclosure of documents related to FIFA Forward Enterprise, which was killed in its early stages after objections from UEFA and other influential football bodies. Finally, Vinicius Jr. played a role in the goal that put Brazil ahead and then scored to seal a 4-2 win over Australia in an international friendly today. The game was tied 2-2 midway through the second half when tension spilled over the sideline at Suncorp Stadium in a tussle between Australia captain Harry Sutter and Real Madrid forward Endrick that involved pushing and shoving in front of Australia's bench. Players from both teams joined the melee, and Endrick ended up on the ground with one of Australia's support staff standing off balance over him. Calm was restored quickly, but the episode seemed to spark Brazil into action as they scored the 4-2 win. And that's a look at what's trending here in TNT and across the Ojo world this hour. Stay with us. More news coming your way at 3:30.
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Just about 4 minutes away from 3 o'clock. Gotta make some room. Nigel Nicholson takes over Ojo World. 107.7 Music for Life. Make sure you keep it locked to the drive. He's gonna take you down till 6 o'clock. Have a fantastic afternoon. Be patient.

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News is coming up in a few minutes' time. Just like that, we jump inside your afternoon drive on 107.7 Music for Life. Good afternoon to you. Nigel in the company, we are heading down till 6.

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0: It's also adding now $1.6 billion in street value of illegal drugs, which was destroyed by the TTPS this morning. Amounts to just about 1% of the gross domestic product, the GDP of Trinidad and Tobago. That's according to Prime Minister Kamala Pasami-Sessa. In a brief Facebook post this afternoon, the PM said the local drug mafia were allied to run rampant in the past 10 years and once again pledged the government would not continue the fight, or would continue the fight, rather. The Prime Minister said the government is not just going after their physical shipments of drugs, but are also displacing their accomplices in the financial institutions, distribution networks, and public sector with the help of international law enforcement. And although many packages have been confiscated, contraband is still being thrown over the prison walls in Port of Spain. At about 6:45 this morning, prison officers of the state prison on Upper Frederick Street found a package containing several packs of cigarettes and lighters. And Manchester City has been found guilty of almost all of more than 100 charges of financial wrongdoing, the Premier League confirmed today, in one of the biggest scandals in English soccer history. City, the most successful team in England for the past 15 years and the current Premier League leader, now faces severe sanctions that could include a huge points deduction or even expulsion from the Premier League, causing huge reputational damage to its Dubai ownership. The explosive verdict by an independent commission details how the club systematically broke Premier League rules for nearly a decade. And OpenAI says it will not release its latest AI model due to safety concerns. The GPT 6.1 Astra system performs tasks like browsing the web and using apps by itself. The ChatGPT maker also issued an update on incidents that occurred in June, confessing that its models access Australian government website and systems without authorization. And there you go. Those are the stories trending now on Ojo 107.7 Music for Life. 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

Let me say good afternoon to those of you who sat in that traffic congestion this morning. Maybe you were trying to enter the capital city from East Trinidad or from San Fernando or Chaguanas, and now you have to sit down in more traffic heading home this afternoon. It can be frustrating, I know. If you have to take a day off, you have to call in sick. You have to do what you have to do because it's all about maintaining your sanity and your mental wellness as well, all right? We're getting closer and closer to 4 o'clock. You're on the drive.

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0: 139 Woodbrook Yard has found another star. G King's is the fish master taking street level vending into an art that is amazing to taste and beautiful to experience. Roast fish and fried fish that is truly done the Trinidad and Tobago way. 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The fish and chips that you are having today was probably swimming in Las Cuevas last night. Finally, a seafood specialist at Woodbrook Yard. Roast fish, shrimp, lobster. 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It's not just a specialty. It's the reason we invited them to Woodbrook Yard. We feel like we want to crown him the roast fish champion, but that is for you to decide. 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Yes.
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1: Here's what's trending now. Good afternoon. The TT $1.6 billion in narcotics that was destroyed this morning dates back to seizures from the now infamous Monos Island drug bust in 2005. That's according to top cop Alistair Guevara. In the case, approximately $700 million worth of cocaine was seized in 2005, and the drugs could only now be destroyed because the case has been completed at the Privy Council. Also, the 2 tons of marijuana seized from the Karani Swamp earlier this year were also destroyed because no one was arrested. The police commissioner explained to reporters that it will take years to destroy seized narcotics because they are exhibits for court matters. And the House of Representatives will meet at 10 tomorrow morning to begin debate on the bill to raise the legal age of alcohol from 18 to 21 and for cannabis use and gambling to 25 years. The measures will be contained in the miscellaneous provisions, alcohol, cannabis, dangerous drugs, gambling and tobacco bill 2026. Meanwhile, former Commissioner Gary Griffith says he is in support of the legislation, saying it is reflected in what is already law in several developed countries. However, Griffith noted that it will make little difference unless there is stringent enforcement. Griffith drew reference to 15-year-old girls intoxicated at FETs, while generally teenagers, he said, can purchase alcohol and cigarettes at local nightclubs

0: without being asked to produce identification. In that context, Griffith said bar owners, threat promoters, retailers, and gambling establishments who sell to minors could know there are consequences, including loss of their license. And a man from Marrock Village got caught red-handed trying to rob a Moruga church late Saturday night after someone accidentally left a side door unlocked. Around 10:30 p.m., an informant got tipped off, showed up, and saw over $4,300 worth of stuff, including an electronic guitar, communion glasses, curtains, and industrial fans scattered all over the churchyard. They called the police, and when cops rushed in, they found the suspect going through bags in a room right behind the altar and hauled him straight off to the station. And finally, the New York Knicks are still deciding if they will become the first NBA champions to visit the White House under President Donald Trump. The president has traditionally invited the reigning champions, but that has not been the case under Trump. No team went during the first term or after he was elected again in 2024, but Trump and Knicks owner James Dolan are close. And Dolan indicated after the Knicks won the championship that an offer would be accepted. The Knicks held their first practice of the new season today. And there you go. Those are the stories trending now on Ocho 107.7 Music for Life. Keep it locked on. More trending stories coming your way. That will be at 4:30 p.m.
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1: Here's what's trending now. Trinidad and Tobago Police Service burnt $1.6 billion worth of illegal drugs this morning, including cocaine going all the way back to the infamous 2005 Monos Islands bust and 2 tons of Carony Swamp marijuana, amounting to roughly 1% of the country's GDP. Prime Minister Kamala Passabe-Sessa took to Facebook to hit out at the local drug mafia, saying that they were allowed to run wild over the last decade, but promised their reign is being dismantled. According to the PM, the government is just torching their physical drug shipments with international law enforcement backing them up. They're actively wiping out the cartel's accomplices who are hiding inside local banks and the public sector, as well as their distribution networks, to completely smash the mafia's hold on the country. And bar owners and Fed promoters who sell booze or let underage youth into their venues needs to start facing real consequences. That's according to former police commissioner Gary Griffith. He's backing new legislation that raises the age limit for alcohol, cigarettes, cannabis, and gambling, and which aligns TNT with developed nations. Griffith warned that passing laws means nothing without tough enforcement on the ground, pointing out how 15-year-old girls are getting drunk at fets and teenagers regularly buy alcohol and cigarettes at nightclubs without ever showing an ID. He insisted that bar owners, promoters, and gambling establishments caught serving minors must be hit where it hurts, starting with having their license taken away. And OpenAI says it will not release the latest AI model due to safety concerns. The GPT 6.1 Astra system performs tasks like browsing the web and using apps by itself. The ChatGPT maker also issued an update on incidents that occurred in June, confessing that its models access Australian government websites and systems without authorization. Fellas, listen up. The Ministry of Social Development at IDB just launched Guide Talk, Trinidad and Tobago, a new 30-day program running straight through WhatsApp to help navigate healthy masculinity, manage their emotions, resolve conflicts, and ask for help when times get tough. Driven by a committee featuring the police, UWE, and the Single Fathers Association, the initiative uses quick, practical daily chats to give guys solid tools for real life while helping the government figure out better ways to support men across Trinidad and Tobago. And finally, drivers won't have to wait until last minute to renew their driver's license anymore, thanks to a law changed back in

0: 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And there you go. 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

or let me be the second voice right here, 107.7 FM. Good evening to you. 13 inside 6 o'clock. A very good evening to those folks who are on their way home, or perhaps you're heading to work. I know some folks stick up work for 6 o'clock. How are you doing? Good to have you on board, 107. Huh? Whatever you're doing, thank you for opening up to us. Here's some Tams, some equal damages. My name is Des, and I'm so glad to be in your company.

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I just love it too bad. You know, that's Olivia Dean. Listen, I want you to imagine this, right? Imagine a world where everything is just powered by AI. To the point that even our decision making, usually reserved for the human mind, is now being made by AI models. Yeah? And agentic AI, as a matter of fact. Now, it sounds like something from Terminator, right? But it's probably closer at hand than you think, you know. OpenAI, that's the car. You remember that company? Well, guess what? You were supposed to launch your new AI model tomorrow. They've decided against it, citing safety concerns. Apparently, the model showed taking decisions into its own hands and lying about those decisions. I kid you not, you know, that's something else, huh? Real Terminator thing, boy. Anyway, here's Dennis Edwards, say the Garrett.

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3: Yeah, that tagline is really off the hook. And how you sleep is how you live. Sleep apnea is serious business. Yeah, getting back to what I was talking about earlier, yeah, man. Isn't that something? AI models just doing what they want? That's another story, of course. I guess you'll be hearing more as the days and weeks follow here. Should they cherish the day as we approach the 7 o'clock hour right here at the top of the dial?

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Our two shall become one indeed. Are you getting married soon? I'd love to know, you know. Just give me a call, 868-628-9107. Wherever in the world you are, we'd love to hear from you. Send us a message. 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